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4: Good evening. Now your Wave weather forecast for Haverhill and the Merrimack Valley. Increasing cloudiness tonight, turning more humid, low around 58. South winds 10 to 15 miles per hour. Cloudy with showers, isolated thunderstorms for every Sunday, high around 73. Southeast winds 10 to 15. Partly cloudy, spotty showers, and areas of fog Sunday night, low near 62. Mostly sunny, breezy, less humid for Monday, highs in the lower 70s. I'm WHAV meteorologist James Covington. Your next Wave weather in 30 minutes.
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3: Good evening. Now your wave weather forecast for Haverhill and the Merrimack Valley. Increasing cloudiness tonight, turning more humid, low around 58. South winds 10 to 15 miles per hour. Cloudy with showers, isolated thunderstorms for every Sunday, high around 73. Southeast winds 10 to 15. Partly cloudy, spotty showers, and areas of fog Sunday night, low near 62. Mostly sunny, breezy, less humid for Monday, highs in the lower 70s. I'm WHAV meteorologist James Covington. Your next wave weather in 30 minutes.
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4: Good evening. Now your Wave Weather forecast for Haverhill and the Merrimack Valley. Increasing cloudiness tonight, turning more humid, low around 58, south winds 10 to 15 miles per hour. Cloudy with showers, isolated thunderstorms for every Sunday, high around 73, southeast winds 10 to 15. Partly cloudy, spotty showers, and areas of fog Sunday night, low near 62. Mostly sunny, breezy, less humid for Monday, highs in the lower 70s. I'm WHAV meteorologist James Covington. Your next Wave Weather in 30 minutes.
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2: Wave weather.
3: Good evening. Now your wave weather forecast for Haverhill and the Merrimack Valley. Increasing cloudiness tonight, turning more humid, low around 58. South winds 10 to 15 miles per hour. Cloudy with showers, isolated thunderstorms for every Sunday, and around 73. Southeast winds 10 to 15. Partly cloudy, spotty showers, and areas of fog Sunday night, low near 62. Mostly sunny, breezy, less humid for Monday, highs in the lower 70s. I'm WHAV meteorologist James Covington. Your next wave weather in 30 minutes.
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4: James Stewart as the Six Shooter.

The man in the saddle is angular and long-legged. His skin is sun-dyed brown. The gun in his holster is gray steel and rainbow mother-of-pearl, its handle unmarked. People call them both the six-shooter. The National Broadcasting Company presents James Stewart as the six-shooter, a transcribed series of dramas based on the life of Britt Ponsett, the Texas plainsman who wandered through the Western territories, leaving behind a trail of still-remembered legends. Now, Act One of The Six-Shooter, starring James Stewart.

0: It was hot that afternoon. A low, crawling kind of heat that seemed to be following us as we rode along. The sun hadn't come out in the morning, but about noon it pushed through the clouds.
1: Boy, it was hot.
0: By 4 o'clock, when it should have been cool in August, it was hotter than ever. We still had about 15 miles to go before we'd hit Lead Creek. That was where I figured on getting a job helping lay track on that new spur line to Salt Lake City. I nudged Scar on the flank, and we headed down a little gully. His ears pricked up, and he jerked his head. I wasn't sure whether he'd heard something or just sensed it. You know, with a horse, it's pretty hard to tell where hearing leads off and sensing begins. What's the matter, boy?
2: Hey.
0: And then I heard it, too. I wheeled Scar off the trail. Went about 20 yards before I saw him. He was lying in the shade of a yellow boulder in a clump of mesquite. Young fella, just lying there, he looked comfortable and relaxed like he was taking a siesta. But he couldn't have been enjoying himself too much, not with a big red stain like that across the front of his shirt. What's the trouble?
1: I had a little accident.
0: Yeah, it looks that way. What happened?
1: My horse threw me a couple hours ago. Must have landed on my gun. It went off. See, you haven't got any water, have you?
0: Sure, here.

0: Thanks. Lucky. Lucky you came by, mister. You're a stranger, ain't you?
1: I'm just passing through. Yeah, I'm not much of a doc. Maybe I can fix a bandage for you for the time being.
0: I already fixed one. Just my shirt tail. Don't seem to be doing much good.
1: Oh, yeah, let me see if I can tighten it. Hold on now. You think you can ride?
0: I don't know. You ain't seen my pony yet. You know, with a half moon on his flank?
1: No, I can't say I have.
0: I'm about to run off.
1: Oh, now, just don't worry about him. My horse will get us into Lead Creek.
0: Lead Creek?
1: Yeah, that's close to town, isn't it?
0: Yeah, I guess it is.
1: Yeah, all right, now, let me give you a hand here.
0: It ain't no use, mister.
1: No, you gotta try. Now, just lean your weight on me.
0: I'll never make it.
1: Okay.
0: There's a cabin past a mile or so west. I might be able to ride that far.
1: Oh, that'd be better than staying here. Yeah. Now, I'm going to lift your feet up. Now, that'll hurt plenty. Once you're in the saddle, you'll be all right. Now, here we go.
0: There we are.
1: I'll take it real slow. I'll walk alongside. There you are. Was it west, you said, huh?
0: Yeah. I sure do appreciate this, mister. I sure would.
1: He keeled over in the saddle. I managed to keep from sliding out, and we started off. About 15 minutes later, I saw the cabin he'd been talking about, and it wasn't much more than a shack, only 2-3 rooms, and a couple of acres of fenced-in pasture and a barn. I led Scarp to the front stoop, and lifted the young fellow off. He was still unconscious, which was all of the good, of course. I carried him up to the front door and gave it a couple of kicks. Kicked again, and he sprung open. Anybody home? Hello? Well, yeah, now you just lay there. Try and get some rest. I'll look around.
0: Where?
1: He passed out again. I covered him with a blanket lying across the foot of the cot there. Supper was on the kitchen stove. Beef stew smelled pretty good. I opened the back door. I saw somebody cutting up a pile of kindling over near the barn. Whoever it was sure knew how to handle an axe.
2: Where'd you come from?
1: Now, I'm sorry if I frightened you, ma'am. I knocked on the front door, but I guess you couldn't hear me, huh?
2: I ain't got no handout for tramp. Go on, get out.
1: Well, I'm not exactly a tramp, ma'am. Although I'm not blaming you for thinking it. I've been riding for quite a spell.
2: Well, what do you want?
1: I ran across a fellow a little while ago in a gully just east of here. He'd been shot up.
2: Shot?
1: Yeah, he said his gun went off accidental. He's hurt pretty bad, and since this place, yours, was the closest...
2: Where is he?
1: I took the liberty of putting him in a cot inside there, so I hope you don't mind. Oh. Well, she didn't wait even for me to finish. She just marched past me like I wasn't even there. I watched her for a second, and then I followed her into the house. I never run into a woman exactly like her before. At first, I thought she was a man. You know, the pants, the checkered shirt she was wearing, the way she chopped up kindling, they fooled me. She walked like a man, too. He's stiff, square shouldered. Her eyes, they were a woman's eyes, all right. Kind of soft and young and frightened. Yeah. The rest of her had been pretty as her eyes. She'd been a real fine-looking girl.
2: Take that rag off while I fix a new bandage.
1: Yes, ma'am. Ah, it's a shame to tear up a fancy petticoat like that.
2: I got no need for petticoats, mister. Can you turn him on his side? That's better. Now, if I can just get the bleeding to stop.
1: You know him, ma'am?
2: No. Why should I?
1: Oh, I just thought since he was in your neighborhood.
2: Lots of folks pass by here. That don't mean I know him. I don't know you neither.
1: Oh, sorry. My name's Ponsett. Rick Ponsett.
2: Ponsett. I've heard of you somewhere, haven't I?
1: No, not likely. This is the first time I've been around Lead Creek here.
2: Got a pocket knife?
1: Yeah.
2: Thanks.
1: George, you're doing a real good job on him, you know. Your husband off somewhere today?
2: I'm not married.
1: Oh, you must get kind of lonely out here all by yourself, don't it?
2: I like being alone. I don't want a lot of people around me.
1: Mm-hmm. Oh, I can't say I blame you. I never been much on congregating myself. I always sort of like to... Well, you know, that bleeding's letting up a little. All right, I guess I'll be shutting off, ma'am. When I get into town, I'll send a doctor out here.
2: No. No, you can't. What I mean is there is no doctor in Lead Creek.
1: Oh?
2: He moved away a couple of years ago.
1: Well, there must be a doc somewhere around here.
2: No. Not within 100 miles. I'll have to take care of him myself.
1: Well, maybe I can find somebody to help you. You know, since I brought him in here, I sort of
2: I'd rather do it alone. I'll manage all right.
1: Well, that's mighty decent of you, but him being a stranger, all right. Well, so long.
2: Mr. Ponsett?
1: Yes, ma'am?
2: You won't tell the folks in town he's here.
1: Hmm?
2: Well, he's a stranger, like you said. He don't concern them, and I don't want them laughing at me. They'd say, Jenny Garber's finally got herself a man. And if he wasn't unconscious, he'd never have managed it. So... You won't tell him, will you?
1: Well, I don't suppose anybody will ask me about him. Easy, boy. Easy, easy.
2: What are you looking at?
1: Oh, I was just noticing those horses over in the pasture there. Those both yours?
2: Yes, they are. Why?
1: No reason. No, I just... That pinto looks like a good animal. What do you call him?
2: Name's Moon, because of the marking on his flank. Looks like a half moon.
1: Yeah, I can see it, yeah. Well, I hope the patient doesn't give you too much trouble. All right, come on. The sun went down, but it didn't cool off much. Maybe when the moon came out, there'd be a little breeze. I've been riding for a couple hours since I left the cabin. Still had 5 or 6 miles to go before I hit Lead Creek. We were coming through a narrow canyon when I heard a little rustling sound. First, I thought maybe it was that breeze I'd been waiting for. The next thing I knew, I was behind a rock. I wasn't quite sure how I got there. I guess my legs sort of took over without me having to tell them what to do.
3: You ain't got a chance, Ned. We're all around you. Come out from behind those rocks and keep your hands up.
4: Well, I'd be glad to oblige, but I ain't Ned. Whoever he is.
5: Hold it a minute, Sheriff. Hmm? Oh. Well, looks like they made a little mistake, boys.
6: You all right, mister?
1: No serious damage, I guess.
5: Well, sorry to bother you, but what are you doing out here anyway?
1: Well, I was heading for town. I heard there might be some work on the new railroad, so I might sign up for a spell.
5: Oh, well, I guess they can always use another man. My name's York. Sheriff Jim York.
1: I'm pleased to meet you, Sheriff. I'm Britt Ponsett.
5: Ponsett? The fellow they call Six Shooter? Well, I didn't know you were in these parts. Boys, meet Britt Ponsett. Britt, this is Sam Norville.
1: Howdy.
5: Tom Jackson. Harry Potter.
1: Howdy, Britt.
5: Britt's the man who brought in the Phoenix Kid. Kid had the drop on him, too, but he never got a chance to pull a trigger. At least, that's the way folks tell it.
1: Yeah, well, between the doing and the telling, you know, there's apt to be some exaggeration.
5: Well, anyway, I'm sure glad we run into you tonight. That six gun of yours may come in handy.
1: Oh?
5: Yeah, we're looking for Ned Landy. That's who we thought you was at first.
1: Mm-hmm. I figure something like that. Now, what's this? Landy been up to?
5: Trouble. For the last 3 months. Hold up, a couple of shooting sprees. Broke into Harry's bank last night and killed Harry's brother.
1: I see.
5: I've taken a posse after him before, but we always seem to lose him in these hills. We'll get him tonight, though. Picked up his trail this morning. Even spotted him for a minute or two on the far side of Devil's Canyon over in the trees. I got off a shot. Thought I'd hit him for sure. But I guess my aim was off. Anyway, he gave us a slip again.
1: Oh, what's he look like?
5: Oh, he's young, about 23, I'd say. Short, wiry, black hair, rides a pinto.
1: Pinto, huh?
5: Mm-hmm.
4: You ain't seen him.
1: Yeah. Yeah, I guess I have.
5: Yeah? Where was he?
1: I left him at a cabin about 9 miles back. And, your aim was all right this morning, Sheriff. He's carrying a bullet in his stomach. Of course, he said he'd shot himself by accident.
4: The only cabin out this way is Jenny Garber's.
1: That's the woman. That's the woman that lived there.
5: Yeah. Well, come on, boys. Let's go. Ain't you coming too, Britt?
1: Oh, no, you won't need any help, Sheriff. That Landy's not likely to last long enough for you to get him into town, I don't think.
5: Well, we'll get him in all right. Doc will see to that.
1: The doc? What, but I understood
5: sure.
1: There wasn't any...
5: Sam, here's the doctor. See, that's what he's been claiming for the past 20 years.
1: Yes, just wait a minute, Sheriff. Hold on. You know, I've changed my mind. I think maybe I will ride up there with you.

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0: About an hour and a half after I met up with the sheriff, we came to a little stream trickling down the hill just off the trail. I'd missed it when I passed by before. I hadn't known there was any water around, and Scar hadn't smelled it either. The air being so quiet and everything. Well, we pulled up and gave the horses a chance to get a drink.
1: Well, I guess there ain't no rush. And that's as bad off as you say.
0: Yeah. Yeah. Was something funny, Sheriff?
1: Well, I was just thinking about Jenny Garber.
0: Oh?
1: Yep, she's finally got herself a man. He's going to be real temporary, though.
2: I can tell you that.
3: Yeah, and if he didn't have a bullet in him, I'll bet he'd take off the first time he got a look at her.
1: Well, I said, take more than a bullet to keep me there.
3: Me too, Sheriff.
0: What is it? Something wrong with Jenny?
3: Well, you've seen her, ain't you?
0: Yeah, yeah.
3: Well?
0: Well, I guess she's no beauty.
1: Now, that's giving her the benefit of the doubt, Poncho. Now, if you ask me, my horse is better looking.
0: No, you know, Sheriff, now, there are a lot of plain women seem to get along all right. Better than some of the pretty ones, you know.
3: Well, it ain't just that Jenny's ugly, but she's so darn awkward and big.
1: Why, even when she was a little girl living in town, she was always a head taller than any boy her age. And stronger, too. Well, I guess they've had enough to drink. Everything was her folks was peculiar about Jenny. Wouldn't admit she was any different from the other girls.
3: Hey, you remember how they used to dress her? All those fancy clothes with frills and ribbons.
1: What made her look twice as foolish as she would have otherwise.
0: No.
1: Her father used to take her to parties, too, in square dances. But he was the only one who ever danced with her. No, sir. I don't think a single boy in town courted her. Not one.
3: You're forgetting Willie Franklin.
1: Oh, sure, sure.
0: Who is Will Franklin?
1: Yeah. He's quite a cut-up. Made a bet one night with some of the fellas. He said he'd get Jenny to agree to marry him. He took her out in his wagon and proposed. Of course, she said yes. But he didn't know that Willie's friends was all hidden in the back of the wagon. Leastwise, she didn't know it until they all busted out laughing.
3: It was right after that her folks died, wasn't it, Sheriff?
1: Yeah, yeah. That's when she bought this cabin. About 5 years ago, come to think of it. Well, Jenny can't be more than 25 or 6. Looks a whole lot older, though. Wouldn't you say so, Britt?
0: Oh, I don't know. I'm not much good at judging ages, especially a woman.
3: There's her place, up ahead. Lamp's still on. She must be up.
1: Sure, she's up all right. First time she ever had a man within touching distance, ain't it?
3: Ooh, boy.
0: What's the matter?
1: Yeah, we better leave the horses here and go the rest of the way on foot.
0: Oh, no. Landy's not apt to give you any trouble.
1: Oh, you never can tell. You may be feeling better by now.
0: Yeah, but not that much.
4: Hey, he's seen us. Didn't waste no time about it, neither. Guess he wasn't as sick as you thought, Britt.
5: Or else he made a mighty fast recovery.
4: We'll never hit him from down here.
5: What do you suppose happened to Jenny?
4: I don't know. I've forgotten about her. He's probably got her half scared to death. Well, we'll have to rush him.
3: It ain't gonna be easy, Sheriff. With this moon, he's sure to spot us.
4: Well, it's all we can do. Sam, you and Harry see if you can make it up to the fence over there.
6: Right.
4: You okay?
6: Okay.
4: Now, I'll fire twice. That'll be the signal to close in.
0: Now, hold on a minute, Sheriff. Just hold up here a minute. Now, if we go plowing up in front of that cabin, somebody's going to get hurt.
4: Well, what's the matter, Posset? You've been shot at before.
0: Well, that doesn't mean exactly I like the idea. And besides, there's another way of getting in that door around back. And there are a couple of trees back there.
4: Too. Oh, no, he'll be watching the back door. That's
0: well,
4: no fool.
0: I know, but it's worth a try, eh?
4: All right, I'll go with you.
0: Now, wait a minute. Now, you just let me go alone. One man ain't as apt to be seen. Now, you just keep firing. And if I ain't back in 5 minutes, well, we'll take him your way, huh?
4: 5 minutes. We won't wait no longer.
0: I hunched down low and I started circling toward the rear of the cabin. Now, there wasn't much cover, just rocks and a couple of scrub pines. Anyway, nobody was shooting at me yet. So far, nobody'd seen me. I come up along the side of the barn. And the back door was just ahead now. I still had about 20 yards to go. I ran forward and my foot caught.
2: tripped over some of the kindling Jenny had stacked up there in the afternoon. I lay quiet for a minute. I just waited. It sounded to me like I'd made enough noise so they could hear it clear down Lead Creek. Shooting wasn't in my direction. So I got up on my knees and I raced to the cabin. I opened up the door and I kept on going. And when I got into the living room, I saw I'd figured right. Nett was on the cot just where I'd left him, hadn't moved. It was Jenny who was doing the firing. She swung around. She pointed the revolver at me. Her eyes weren't soft, not anymore.
6: You told him. You brought him here.
2: No, I had to, Jenny.
6: I would have taken him away as soon as he was well enough. Why couldn't you let us alone?
2: That killed a man last night, Jenny.
6: I don't care. I don't care what he does. As long as he needs me, I'll stand by him and help him.
2: He needed a hideout, didn't he? He must have been staying here for some time, or his pony wouldn't have had enough sense to come back here with his own accord. I'm going to start closing in, Jenny.
6: You're not going to take him away from me. I won't let you. Nett likes me. He told me he likes me. And he's the first person who ever did.
2: Give me your gun, Jenny.
6: Even if it isn't true. Even if he didn't really mean it. He doesn't laugh at me like the others. He doesn't mind my look. But he said I'd be an old maid. Even my mother said it. But I won't. Not now. Nett will take me with it. He'll marry me. I know he will.
2: Jenny, listen to me.
6: Don't you understand? I can't let you take him away. No matter what. Not even if I have to...
2: Killing me won't help in that.
6: It's the only way I can keep him. I've got to stop you somehow. You and the others out there.
2: Well, there's no way you can keep him, Jenny. He's dead.
6: What?
2: Now, turn around. Turn around, look at him. Now, I'm not trying to catch you off guard. Just turn around. He hasn't been breathing, not since I came in.
6: Oh, he loved me. Nett loved me.
1: All right, boys, come on in.
4: You all right?
7: I got him, huh, Brent?
8: Oh, there he is.
7: I might have known you'd take care of him.
0: It wasn't me, Sheriff. It was you.
7: Huh?
0: Your bullet from this afternoon.
7: Well, I'll be darned. I told you I was sure I'd hit him. Remember, Tom, I told you.
4: Now, then how come he was able to hold us off just now?
7: Well, he was a tough one to kill. He wouldn't give up. The strain of shooting at us must have finally finished him. Yeah. Ain't that the way you figured, Britt?
2: Something like that.
7: What's the matter with her? A little gunplay bother you, Jenny? Come on, get a hold of yourself. It's all over now. Well, sure is funny how women are scared of gunfire. Every one of them. Even Jenny. Well, it just goes to show you that underneath, they're all pretty much alike.
2: Yeah, I guess they are.

That was buried the next day, and there was one bunch of flowers at the funeral, wild daisies. Folks just couldn't figure out who sent them. And, you know, they tell me that it was right about then that Jenny Garver started acting different. Oh, I don't mean she got pretty or anything like that, but she did seem more confident. She just seemed a little more sure of herself. People said if they didn't know better, they'd swear that a man had something to do with the way she changed, but of course they all knew better.

0: 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Mr. Stewart may currently be seen in the Universal International picture Thunder Bay. The Six Shooter is an NBC Radio Network production in association with Review Productions. It is based on a character created by Frank Burt, and today's transcribed story was written by him. Special music was by Basil Adlam, and heard in the cast were D.J. Thompson, Jeff Kirkpatrick, George Neese, and Harry Bartell. The entire production is under the direction of Jack Johnstone. All characters and incidents were fictitious, and any resemblance to actual characters or incidents is purely coincidental. Hal Gibney speaking.
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6: That's significant. 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
7: Good evening. Now your Wave weather forecast for Haverhill and the Merrimack Valley. Increasing cloudiness tonight, turning more humid, low around 58. South winds 10 to 15 miles per hour. Cloudy with showers, isolated thunderstorms for every Sunday, high around 73. Southeast winds 10 to 15. Partly cloudy, spotty showers, and areas of fog Sunday night, low near 62. Mostly sunny, breezy, less humid for Monday, highs in the lower 70s. I'm WHAV meteorologist James Covington. Your next Wave weather in 30 minutes.
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4: 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Chromatic Wood Type Old and New takes place Saturday, September 26th at 1 p.m. at Museum of Printing, 15 Thornton Avenue, Haverhill. 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In the Edwin B. Johnson Newsroom, this is Jennifer Cosgrove.

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2: From Feature Story News in Washington, I'm Nick Harper with the Week in Review. This week, the US and Iran continued to carry out strikes against the other, while the Iran-backed Houthi group captured a strategic island at the entrance to the Red Sea, prompting concerns the conflict is escalating further. The International Atomic Energy Agency also referred Iran to the United Nations Security Council for breaching its nuclear non-proliferation obligations, the first such referral in 20 years. The White House again said it is not seeking to resume negotiations. FSN's Jagruti Dave sent this report from Washington.
3: Iran is still capable of firing at boats in the Strait of Hormuz, and if anything, appears to be doubling down on its grip of that crucial waterway. So perhaps the president is trying to preempt difficulties his parties might face on the campaign trail, explaining why a war that's been going on for 6 months is showing no signs of ending, and perhaps to explain why gas prices have gone up. The nationwide average is $4.22 a gallon. And on that, the president is saying that the prices will go down sharply after the election when Iran will end the war because he says it can't go fighting any longer.
2: In the US, the Republican Party held a two-day midterm convention in Texas this week, with US President Donald Trump promising to give every American adult $5,000 if his party holds Congress in the elections. That plan could cost the US more than $1.2 trillion. Legal experts questioned whether the president had the authority to authorise such a payment. FSN's Kate Fisher sent this report.
4: There are also questions over the legality of this. It's illegal to kind of bribe people to vote for a particular political party. And I think it just shows that this is a president who knows that he is facing an uphill struggle in this midterm election, and he is doing everything he can to try to persuade the American people, as he said in this speech, to vote for him one more time. He told people to pretend that he was on the ballot.
2: On Friday, the world marked the 25th anniversary of the 9/11 terror attacks on the United States. The names of the almost 3,000 people who were killed were read out aloud at Ground Zero in New York. Vice President J.D. Vance and all four living former presidents attended the ceremony in Lower Manhattan. President Trump delivered remarks at a separate ceremony at the Pentagon. FSN's Mitch McCann sent this report from New York.
5: It is certainly a day of remembrance and reflection. We've just seen something quite extraordinary here where we're covering this from. A number of the large ships outside New York Harbor have been pressing down on their horns very loudly to mark 8:46, the moment 25 years ago that flight first struck the North Tower.
2: From bureaus worldwide, this is FSN. This weekend, India is hosting the BRICS summit in New Delhi with Russian President Vladimir Putin, Chinese President Xi Jinping and the Iranian president all in attendance. They're discussing defence, energy and civil nuclear cooperation, as FSN's Ishan Garg reported from New Delhi.
6: The other items that are going to be high are, again, issues that concern the global south. India's, as the president says, that it wants to keep the focus very tightly on the economic issues, and that's going to include things like equitable access to climate finance. It's also going to include things like getting approval for vetting financial institutions and instruments to developing countries so they can come at par with the developed world as well.
2: Israel gave the UK 30 days to close its consulate after the UK this week and 11 other nations banned imports from Israeli settlements in the occupied West Bank. The British Foreign Secretary accused the Israeli government of turning a blind eye to settler violence. FSN's Ross Cullen sent this report from Paris.
7: There was a statement from the United Kingdom, France and Canada as well, saying that systematic settlement expansion in the West Bank, including the government of Israel's latest decision to progress the E1 settlement, they pose what they describe, the three leaders, as a direct and urgent threat to the vision for peace.
2: Several thousand flights were affected across British airports this week following an air traffic control failure. Heathrow was among the worst hit airports, from where Ollie Barrett sent this report.
8: One of the problems that was caused by this glitch was particularly around departures from airports like this at Heathrow. And when airlines can't leave busy airports like this, that means that other planes and flights can't arrive because there isn't room for them. So all sorts of knock-on effects.
2: And that's The Week in Review. That's feature story news. Nick Harper reporting.
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9: Good evening. Now your wave weather forecast for Haverhill and the Merrimack Valley. Increasing cloudiness tonight, turning more humid, low around 58. South winds 10 to 15 miles per hour. Cloudy with showers, isolated thunderstorms for every Sunday, and around 73. Southeast winds 10 to 15. Partly cloudy, spotty showers, and areas of fog Sunday night, low near 62. Mostly sunny, breezy, less humid for Monday, highs in the lower 70s. I'm WHAV meteorologist James Covington. Your next wave weather in 30 minutes.
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3: 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She'll explore how it gets into the body and how to reduce microplastics exposure. 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
4: Good evening. Now your wave weather forecast for Haverhill and the Merrimack Valley. Increasing cloudiness tonight, turning more humid, low around 58. South winds 10 to 15 miles per hour. Cloudy with showers, isolated thunderstorms for every Sunday, high around 73. Southeast winds 10 to 15. Partly cloudy, spotty showers, and areas of fog Sunday night, low near 62. Mostly sunny, breezy, less humid for Monday, highs in the lower 70s. I'm WHAV meteorologist James Covington. Your next wave weather in 30 minutes.
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3: Good evening. Now your wave weather forecast for Haverhill and the Merrimack Valley. Increasing cloudiness tonight, turning more humid, low around 58. South winds 10 to 15 miles per hour. Cloudy with showers, isolated thunderstorms for every Sunday, high around 73. Southeast winds 10 to 15. Partly cloudy, spotty showers, and areas of fog Sunday night, low near 62. Mostly sunny, breezy, less humid for Monday, highs in the lower 70s. I'm WHAV meteorologist James Covington. Your next wave weather in 30 minutes.
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0: good evening. Now your wave weather forecast for Haverhill and the Merrimack Valley. Increasing cloudiness tonight, turning more humid, low around 58. South winds 10 to 15 miles per hour. Cloudy with showers, isolated thunderstorms for every Sunday, high around 73. Southeast winds 10 to 15. Partly cloudy, spotty showers, and areas of fog Sunday night, low near 62. Mostly sunny, breezy, less humid for Monday, highs in the lower 70s. I'm WHAV meteorologist James Covington. Your next wave weather in 30 minutes.
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3: Good evening. Now your wave weather forecast for Haverhill and the Merrimack Valley. Increasing cloudiness tonight, turning more humid, low around 58. South winds 10 to 15 miles per hour. Cloudy with showers, isolated thunderstorms for every Sunday, and your rim 73. Southeast winds 10 to 15. Partly cloudy, spotty showers, and areas of fog Sunday night, low near 62. Mostly sunny, breezy, less humid for Monday, highs in the lower 70s. I'm WHAV meteorologist James Covington. Your next wave weather in 30 minutes.
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0: In a card game, aces and eights are known throughout the West as a dead man's hand. There's a good reason for it, and this is the story of how the hand got its name.
1: Frontier Gentlemen.

herewith an Englishman's account of life and death in the West. As a reporter for the London Times, he writes his colorful and unusual stories. But as a man with a gun, he lives and becomes a part of the violent years in the new territories. In just 1 minute, we will bring you this latest report from the Frontier Gentleman. Now, starring John Daner, this is the story of J.B. Kendall, Frontier Gentleman.

0: I had gone into the store of an outfitter named Judd Scott in order to purchase a new pair of boots. His was a thriving place of business in Deadwood, and I had to wait a good half an hour before Mr. Scott was able to attend my needs. He was an affable, if somewhat talkative, gentleman, and his boots were first rate.
1: Sir, how's that feel? Seems right snug to me. You walk around in them.
0: Well, the left one might be a little tight. Yes, here in the heel.
1: Oh, she'll ease up, mister. Gotta give the leather a chance to know you. Of course, now, if you got the time, I'm kind of pressed for the next couple of weeks, but if you got the time, I could make you pair finest in Dakota Territory.
0: I'm not sure how long I'll be here. No, I think these will do.
1: Yeah, take it off. I'll work it in softer for you. So, you're a newspaper correspondent, huh? We've had them come through, but none from England. Must be pretty interesting, your line of work.
0: Yes, it is, quite.
1: Guess folks back there get a lot of pleasure reading about things hereabouts.
0: You mean in Deadwood? Yes, I imagine it's interesting reading. At least I hope it is.
1: Heck, a long time for a man to run out of things to write about. You met Wild Bill Hickok yet?
0: Hickok? No.
1: Well, now, that surprises me. You heard of him, ain't you?
0: Well, I think so.
1: Oh, there's talk that folks around's wanting to put him up for marshal in Deadwood.
0: Really?
1: Fact. Ask Jack McCall, he knows. He told me.
0: Well, where would I be likely to find him?
1: Hickok ain't seen for a while. McCall, he's generally down to Carl Mann's saloon.
0: I bought the boots and then walked down the street to Carl Mann's saloon. Even though it was early, I was rather surprised to see that the place was practically empty. A hatchet-faced woman was drinking at the bar, and I found McCall, a broken-nosed, sullen-looking man, sitting at a table, playing a game of solitaire.
2: Yeah, that's me. Who's asking to know?
0: And J.B. Kendall.
2: What might your business be, J.B. Kendall?
0: Well, Judd Scott mentioned your name. He runs the general store down the street.
2: Judd Scott?
0: Yes, that's right.
2: Well, how come you want to talk with me?
0: Well, as a matter of fact, I'm a newspaper correspondent. I write stories about what I see in the West.
2: What kind of story are you writing about in Deadwood?
0: Wild Bill Hickok. You know him?
2: Why don't you ask her?
0: Hmm?
2: Over at the bar. Calamity Jane. She figures she knows him better than most.
0: Well, thank you, I will. Perhaps I can buy you a drink after.
2: Sure, suit yourself. I ain't going nowhere.
0: Miss Jane?
3: You talk to me. The name's Calamity. No miss on it. Calamity Jane.
0: I'm sorry. I'm J.B. Kendall. A gentleman over there mentioned that you were a good friend of Wild Bill Hickok.
3: Who? That ain't no gentleman. That's a stinking pig by the name of Jack McCall. You've been sitting with him. Don't foul up the air around me. Hit the trail, mister.
0: Well, I was hoping you could introduce me to Mr. Hickok.
3: Hey, you English?
0: Yes.
3: Thought so. Knew an English feller down in Abilene. Wouldn't quit riding herd on me. Had to shoot him.
0: Oh.
3: New in town, ain't you?
0: Yeah, just arrived.
3: You ain't friend of McCall?
0: Oh, no, I only met him a few minutes ago.
3: What brings you?
0: Well, I'm a writer. Newspaper articles for the London Times.
3: You want to know about Hickok, huh? Guess you heard about me and Wild Bill, huh?
0: Oh, yes.
3: Fastest man with a gun you'll ever see. I ain't too bad myself, but I ain't nothing to Wild Bill. Come on over to the table, bring the bottle, and I'll tell you about me and Wild Bill.
0: Calamity Jane was a strange, almost masculine-looking woman, hard and rough-voiced. She told me of her exploits as a scout with General Crook's army in the war against the Sioux. But most of the time, she spoke of Hickok. About a half an hour had passed when I noticed Jack McCall get up from his table and come toward us.
3: Yes, sir. What Wild Bill done in Abilene, there ain't another man could have handled.
2: Miss, I thought she was going to buy me a drink.
0: Oh, not just now, Mr. McCall. I'm talking to the lady.
2: But I see it's mostly listening. Ain't nobody gets to talk much around her.
3: McCall! You want me to put your eyeballs out with this bottle you open that barn door of yours just once more?
2: Kendall, you come on down to the Boot Hill Saloon when you're through.
4: I'll tell you the truth about that female polecat. Now, what? Ah!
3: One of these days, me or Wild Bill's gonna pump that coyote full of lead. Except he ain't worth wasting a ball on. He ain't no good. His pals is worse. You ever run into Tim Brady or Johnny Varnes, you watch your step, mister. Them's two of the boys, along with McCall, that Wild Bill's gonna run out of this town when he gets to be marshal.
0: Where's Wild Bill now?
3: Up in the hills, working his claim. Him and his partner, Colorado Charlie. They ought to be back by tomorrow. He'd like to meet you, mister. Wild Bill always had a liking for you newspaper fellas. Oh, now, watch your hurry. Sit down. We'll split another bottle.
0: Oh, thank you. I think I better get settled. Wash some of this Dakota dust off me.
3: What a dude. All right, go on up to the hotel. Tell them Calamity Jane sent you, and if they don't give you the best room, I'll shoot up the place.
0: The recommendation was most effective. I got the best room in the hotel. 2 hours later, in spite of Calamity Jane's warning, I wandered down to the Boot Hill Saloon. I was curious about McCall and what he might have to say about Calamity and Wild Bill Hickok. I found him there, very drunk. He was talking to a heavy-set man who was chewing on an unlit cigar. McCall greeted me as an old friend.
4: What do you say, Kendall? You had enough of that female one back, huh? Tim? Tim, this is the fellow I was telling you about. Kendall's his name.
5: Mr. Kendall, how are you? Tim Brady.
0: Mr. Brady, I owe Mr. McCall a drink. I came down to settle my debt.
4: That's real fine of you, Kendall. Jim Kendall's gone to Deadwood to write a story about Wild Bill Hickok, the new marshal of Deadwood.
5: You go get yourself a drink, McCall.
4: Sure. The new marshal of Deadwood.
5: Please, take the chair, Kendall. I wouldn't pay no heed to what McCall says. Not when he gets too much whiskey in him.
0: Did he say something?
5: About Hickok being marshal. Don't you believe it. The fellas around here, they don't want his kind. You go writing in your paper about a thing like that, you're going to have to turn right around and write it ain't true.
0: And he's not going to get the job?
5: Well, now, I'll tell you. He does a lot of ear greasing, well, like that probate mayor Calamity Jane. But all the things you hear are just a lot of brag. Hickok never plugged a man unless the feller's back was turned. Now, I was down in Abilene when he dragged out Phil Cole. Was the worst thing you ever seen. Shot him in the back. And by mistake, he goes and kills his own pal, Mike Williams. No, sir, Deadwood ain't going to put up a man like that for marshal. You think so?
0: I don't know. I suppose it depends on how many want him.
5: There you are. Well, there's a lot of them miners up in the hills. They're the ones. They figure he's a real big man. They heard all them crazy stories about him. You want to know what I think?
0: I'd be very interested.
5: Well, now, I don't think he lasts 2 minutes as a marshal before somebody shot the daylights out of him. Yes, sir. Best thing for Hickok to do is to get out of Deadwood and stay out. Now, you see him, you tell him that.

0: The next night, Calamity Jane introduced me to Wild Bill Hickok. He looked older, more tired than I had imagined him. As we sat in his room, I noticed that he blinked his eyes, rubbed them, and seemed quite nervous, constantly glanced toward the door. Calamity had gone out to buy some food.
1: Me and Colorado Charlie, we had a rough week up in the hills. Kind of feels good to get back. You ever done any mining, Kendall?
0: Oh, very little.
1: Well, the best way is to get somebody else to do the work for you. Well, what do you think of Deadwood? Not much like London, I'll bet.
0: No, it isn't.
1: Yeah. Do a little cleaning up like I did in Hayes City, Abilene. We'll have a right nice little town.
0: When do you expect to begin as marshal?
1: Any day now. Boys are getting things moving.
0: I saw a man yesterday, Tim Brady.
1: Brady?
0: He asked me to give you a message. Best thing for Hickok to do is to get out of Deadwood and stay out.
1: That's what he said, huh?
0: Yeah.
1: You know why? They're afraid of me. They know what's going to happen after I get sworn in. I run them out. If they don't run, we have a showdown. Brady and his pal Varnes. They ain't got stomach for that.
0: I gather they're the somewhat unsavory element in Deadwood.
1: Mister, you ain't just milking pigeons. Them miners up in those hills, they'd be dead ducks for Brady and his gang, wasn't for me. This is the worst mining camp in the territory. Ain't been no law here since it started. Brady don't want none. That's how come the miners want me for marshal. Protection.
0: I'm surprised he hasn't tried to get rid of you before this.
1: That Jayhawker knows what had happened to him in a shoot-up. He ain't likely to try nothing. Fella like that gets somebody else to do his dirty work.
2: Hey! Oh, it's only me, Bill. Put away the gun.
1: Told you, Charlie ought to knock.
2: I keep forgetting.
1: So here's J.B. Kendall. Going to write a story about me for English paper.
2: Yeah, I run into Calamity down at Carl's place, and she told me. Nice to meet you, Kendall.
0: And you, sir.
1: My old pal, Charlie Utter.
2: Colorado Charlie's good enough.
1: Kendall's been talking to Brady.
2: That's so? Rest your saddle, Bill. You make me tired, Stan.
1: Brady says I ought to get out of town.
2: Oh, he'd like that fine.
1: Yeah, he'd like that. Well, I guess I'll go wash up before Calamity gets back. Charlie, you staying around?
2: Yeah, I thought maybe we'd get down to Carl's later and play some cards.
1: All right. I'll be right back.
2: Sure. Got a lot on his mind, has Wild Bill. He ain't usually like this.
0: He seems to have trouble with his eyes.
2: Oh, you noticed it.
0: Yes.
2: I wouldn't want you to say nothing in front of Bill. He's been scared. He's going blind. Things sure don't seem like the old days. Oh, I gotta get these boots off. My feet's killing me.
0: How old is he?
2: But Wild Bill? Let me see. 39. Of course, to hear him talk, you'd think he's closer to 60. I sure do fret over him sometimes. Always talking about dying, this and that. Ain't like the old days. He sure was a rip-snorter. Oh, well, maybe when he gets to be marshal, everything will be like it always was.
0: Calamity Jane came in with the food, and behind her, Bill Hickok. It was a strange supper. Both Colorado Charlie and Calamity kept up a stream of conversation, anecdotes singing the praise of Hickok's past accomplishments. But the atmosphere was strained. The man with the long hair didn't say very much. Afterwards, Charlie Utter invited me to accompany them to the saloon. I noticed that Hickok was reluctant. Possibly he had a feeling, a warning of what was to come. It was 8 o'clock when we arrived at Carl Mann's saloon. He sat down at the card table.
1: Charlie, honey, change seats with me. I ain't sitting with my back to the door.
2: Oh, Wild Bill, you're getting worse than an old woman.
1: Maybe so, but that's the way it is. I like to see what's coming in.
0: Well, here, take my place if you like.
2: No, sir. All he wants is a catbird seat. That's how come he's always winning. You ain't moving, Bill.
3: 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Marshall Hickok's going to be the big loser tonight.
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0: It was a friendly game, and we could see Hickok beginning to relax. He was a good player and held more than his share of winning hands. But while the game went on, there was something happening down the street in the Boot Hill Saloon. We didn't know it then, but after it was too late, we heard what had taken place. Three men sat in a back room, one of them drinking heavily. This was Jack McCall. The other two were Tim Brady and Johnny Varnes, the leaders of the toughs in Deadwood.
1: I'm telling you, Jack, you'll be a big man.
2: Why, sure. They'll look at you when you walk down the street. You know, they'll say, there goes Jack McCall.
1: Yeah, sure.
2: Why, he killed Wild Bill Hickok.
1: Now, you hear what Johnny says?
3: Yeah. Give me another drink, boy.
1: Why, sure.
2: You know,
1: give him a drink.
2: He's in Carl's place right now. You could get him easy.
3: Might not be so easy.
1: Oh, Jack, you ain't afraid, are you?
3: Oh, I ain't afraid.
2: You sure?
3: I ain't afraid, but it just won't be so easy, that's all.
2: Of course, we could get somebody else to do it. We just figured, Tim and me. No, we figured that you was a man for the job.
3: I won't do it, see?
1: Now, Johnny, let me tell you, you know what we could do?
2: What?
1: We could maybe get that there newspaper fellow, you know, Kendall. Well, he could write something about Jack in his paper.
2: Sure.
1: How'd you like that, Jack? In an English paper, it says there, Jack McCall shoots down Wild Bill Hickok. Why, you could go on a stage and make a lot of money over that. Sure.
2: He's right down the street, Jack. I seen him myself. And you know what? He's sitting with his back to the door.
3: Well, now, you listen to me. How come if you was there, you didn't plug him yourself?
1: Oh, Johnny, it ain't no use. He don't understand.
3: No.
1: All right, no, forget it.
3: No.
1: Forget it, Jack.
3: Now, look.
1: Go on, get out of here.
3: I'm just asking
1: him,
3: that's all. Just tell me, huh? How come?
2: Because Calamity Jane and Colorado Charlie's with him. If they seen me, they'd know something was wrong.
1: That's right.
2: But not you, Jack. They wouldn't figure you drawing on Hickok.
3: Yeah. That makes sense.
2: Sure
3: well,
2: does.
3: That's all I want to know. I just want to know is why, that's all.
1: Jack, what do you say?
3: Well, sure, why not? Sure.
1: Yeah. Huh? All right, give him a gun, Johnny. Don't you miss, boy, you hear?
0: Three kings.
4: He's beat you, Wild Bill.
5: That'd be a son of a gun if he hasn't. I had you pegged for no more than two pairs.
6: Kendall ain't the best player I seen, but he's sure a lucky one. All right, deal him out, Calamity.
4: Yeah, all right.
5: You know, I knew a fellow once down in Hayes City. He drew two cards to a royal. Luckiest thing I ever seen.
6: Well, that's a loco thing for a man to do.
5: Oh, sure it was. He took one look at his hand, he keeled over, plum dead.
0: You know, I had a hand something like that. I won a Chinese girl with it a few months ago in Deer Lodge.
6: Chinese? Mm-hmm. No kidding. What'd you do with it?
0: Oh, I gave her to a man I knew. He married her.
5: Oh. I'll open for a dollar.
0: Wait. Staying.
6: Staying. Me too.
4: I ain't proud. There. Cards?
5: Well, I'll take three, Clement.
4: Kendall?
0: Two, please.
6: Give me one. Now, there's a man who's gonna drop dead if he pulls it right.
4: How about you, Charlie?
6: Oh, let me see. Two.
4: Vila takes three.
6: There's an honest woman.
4: That's one thing I ain't nor never hope to be. You're a bet, Wild Bill.
5: All right,
7: hey,
5: friends.
7: Charlie.
5: I tell you, I'll make this just a little rough on you. $2.
0: All right, I call.
6: Not me. I ain't dropping dead, neither. Well, I'll see you.
4: I'm a sucker. All right. What have you got, Wild Bill?
5: The prettiest two pair you ever seen. Aces and eights.
0: Wild Bill Hickok slumped forward on the table. He still had the winning smile on his face, and the cards crumpled in his tightening fist. It was Calamity Jane who found Jack McCall. He was hiding in a butcher shop nearby. Colorado Charlie and I dragged him away before she had a chance to use the meat cleaver she was holding. We found 6 cartridges in McCall's gun. The only one to fire was the first, the one that killed Hickok. The other 5 were defective. Before I left Deadwood, McCall was tried for murder. But Brady and Barnes must have chosen the jury themselves, because the final verdict was not guilty.
8: 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Kendall. Featured in the cast were Lawrence Dobkin, Virginia Gregg, Jack Moyles, Jack Crucian, Stacey Harris, and Vic Perrin. Join us again next week for another report from the Frontier Gentlemen. Bud Sewell speaking.

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4: Good evening. Now your wave weather forecast for Haverhill and the Merrimack Valley. Increasing cloudiness tonight, turning more humid, low around 58, south winds 10 to 15 miles per hour. Cloudy with showers, isolated thunderstorms for every Sunday, high around 73, southeast winds 10 to 15. Partly cloudy, spotty showers, and areas of fog Sunday night, low near 62. Mostly sunny, breezy, less humid for Monday, highs in the lower 70s. I'm WHAV meteorologist James Covington. Your next wave weather in 30 minutes.
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3: Good evening. Now your wave weather forecast for Haverhill and the Merrimack Valley. Increasing cloudiness tonight, turning more humid, low around 58. South winds 10 to 15 miles per hour. Cloudy with showers, isolated thunderstorms for every Sunday, and your winds 73. Southeast winds 10 to 15. Partly cloudy, spotty showers, and areas of fog Sunday night, low near 62. Mostly sunny, breezy, less humid for Monday, highs in the lower 70s. I'm WHAV meteorologist James Covington. Your next wave weather in 30 minutes.
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7: Good evening. Now your wave weather forecast for Haverhill and the Merrimack Valley. Increasing cloudiness tonight, turning more humid, low around 58, south winds 10 to 15 miles per hour. Cloudy with showers, isolated thunderstorms for every Sunday, high around 73, southeast winds 10 to 15. Partly cloudy, spotty showers, and areas of fog Sunday night, low near 62. Mostly sunny, breezy, less humid for Monday, highs in the lower 70s. I'm WHAV meteorologist James Covington. Your next wave weather in 30 minutes.
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3: That's significant. 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
4: Jerry McCormick and James Grieshaber give an explanation of chromatic wood type and how they recreated the production process to revive historic chromatic fonts during an upcoming talk at Haverhill's Museum of Printing. 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

photograph to some old gray-bearded men sitting on a bench outside a general store. They said, yes, she's been here, but their memory wasn't clear. Was it yesterday?

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3: Good evening. Now your wave weather forecast for Haverhill and the Merrimack Valley. Increasing cloudiness tonight, turning more humid, low around 58. South winds 10 to 15 miles per hour. Cloudy with showers, isolated thunderstorms for every Sunday, high around 73. Southeast winds 10 to 15. Partly cloudy, spotty showers, and areas of fog Sunday night, low near 62. Mostly sunny, breezy, less humid for Monday, highs in the lower 70s. I'm WHAV meteorologist James Covington. Your next wave weather in 30 minutes.
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feel like it's raining all over the world. 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A distant moaning of a train seems to play a sad refrain.

your place in a boxcar. 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

0: I feel it's raining all over the world. 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You're talking about raining over the world.
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4: Good evening. Now your wave weather forecast for Haverhill and the Merrimack Valley. Increasing cloudiness tonight, turning more humid, low around 58. South winds 10 to 15 miles per hour. Cloudy with showers, isolated thunderstorms for every Sunday, high around 73. Southeast winds 10 to 15. Partly cloudy, spotty showers, and areas of fog Sunday night, low near 62. Mostly sunny, breezy, less humid for Monday, highs in the lower 70s. I'm WHAV meteorologist James Covington. Your next wave weather in 30 minutes.
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2: Wave weather.
3: Good morning. Now your wave weather forecast for Haverhill and the Merrimack Valley. Showers, isolated thunderstorms for every Sunday. Cloudy with a high near 73. Southeast winds 10 to 15 miles per hour. Spotty showers, areas of fog tonight, falling to around 62. Northwest winds 10 to 15. Mostly sunny skies, breezy, less humid for Monday, 72 for the high. Plenty of blue skies Tuesday, high in the upper 60s. I'm WHAV meteorologist James Covington. Your next wave weather in 30 minutes.
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2: Wave weather!
4: Good morning. Now your wave weather forecast for Haverhill and the Merrimack Valley. Showers, isolated thunderstorms for every Sunday. Cloudy with a high near 73. Southeast winds 10 to 15 miles per hour. Spotty showers, areas of fog tonight, falling to around 62. Northwest winds 10 to 15. Mostly sunny skies, breezy, less humid for Monday, 72 for the high. Plenty of blue skies Tuesday, the high in the upper 60s. I'm WHAV meteorologist James Covington. Your next wave weather in 30 minutes.
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3: Good morning. Now your wave weather forecast for Haverhill and the Merrimack Valley. Showers, isolated thunderstorms for every Sunday. Cloudy with a high near 73. Southeast winds 10 to 15 miles per hour. Spotty showers, areas of fog tonight, falling to events 62. Northwest winds 10 to 15. Mostly sunny skies, breezy, less humid for Monday, 72 for the high. Plenty of blue skies Tuesday, high in the upper 60s. I'm WHAV meteorologist James Covington. Your next wave weather in 30 minutes.
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7: Good morning. Now your wave weather forecast for Haverhill and the Merrimack Valley. Showers, isolated thunderstorms for every Sunday. Cloudy with a high near 73. Southeast winds 10 to 15 miles per hour. Spotty showers, areas of fog tonight, falling to around 62. Northwest winds 10 to 15. Mostly sunny skies, breezy, less humid for Monday, 72 for the high. Plenty of blue skies Tuesday, high in the upper 60s. I'm WHAV meteorologist James Covington. Your next wave weather in 30 minutes.
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0: Good morning. 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Studios are located at 30 Howe Street in downtown Haverhill, Massachusetts, and transmission systems atop Silver Hill in Haverhill. Station WHAV operates on an assigned carrier frequency of 97.9 megahertz by authority of the Federal Communications Commission. WHAV is also heard on the web at whav.net and cable television stations across the region. 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
1: From Feature Story News in Washington, I'm Nick Harper with the Week in Review. This week, the US and Iran continued to carry out strikes against the other, while the Iran-backed Houthi group captured a strategic island at the entrance to the Red Sea, prompting concerns the conflict is escalating further. The International Atomic Energy Agency also referred Iran to the United Nations Security Council for breaching its nuclear non-proliferation obligations, the first such referral in 20 years. The White House again said it is not seeking to resume negotiations. FSN's Jagruti Dave sent this report from Washington.
2: Iran is still capable of firing at boats in the Strait of Hormuz, and if anything, appears to be doubling down on its grip of that crucial waterway. So perhaps the president is trying to preempt difficulties his parties might face on the campaign trail, explaining why a war that's been going on for 6 months is showing no signs of ending, and perhaps to explain why gas prices have gone up. The nationwide average is $4.22 a gallon. And on that, the president is saying that the prices will go down sharply after the election when Iran will end the war, because he says it can't go fighting any longer.
1: In the US, the Republican Party held a two-day midterm convention in Texas this week, with US President Donald Trump promising to give every American adult $5,000 if his party holds Congress in the elections. That plan could cost the US more than $1.2 trillion. Legal experts questioned whether the president had the authority to authorize such a payment. Ever since Kate Fisher sent this report.
3: There are also questions over the legality of this. It's illegal to kind of bribe people to vote for a particular political party. And I think it just shows that this is a president who knows that he is facing an uphill struggle in this midterm election, and he is doing everything he can to try to persuade the American people, as he said in this speech, to vote for him one more time. He told people to pretend that he was on the ballot.
1: On Friday, the world marked the 25th anniversary of the 9/11 terror attacks on the United States. The names of the almost 3,000 people who were killed were read out aloud at Ground Zero in New York. Vice President J.D. Vance and all four living former presidents attended the ceremony in Lower Manhattan. President Trump delivered remarks at a separate ceremony at the Pentagon. Ever since Mitch McCann sent this report from New York.
4: It is certainly a day of remembrance and reflection. We've just seen something quite extraordinary here where we're covering this from. A number of the large ships outside New York Harbor have been pressing down on their horns very loudly to mark 8:46, the moment 25 years ago that flight first struck the North Tower.
1: From Bureaus Worldwide, this is FSN. This weekend, India is hosting the BRICS summit in New Delhi with Russian President Vladimir Putin, Chinese President Xi Jinping and the Iranian president all in attendance. They're discussing defence, energy and civil nuclear cooperation, as FSN's Ishan Garg reported from New Delhi.
5: The other items that are going to be high are, again, issues that concern the global south. India's, as the president says, that it wants to keep the focus very tightly on the economic issues, and that's going to include things like equitable access to climate finance. It's also going to include things like getting approval for vetting financial institutions and instruments to developing countries so they can come at par with the developed world as well.
1: Israel gave the UK 30 days to close its consulate after the UK this week and 11 other nations banned imports from Israeli settlements in the occupied West Bank. The British Foreign Secretary accused the Israeli government of turning a blind eye to settler violence. FSN's Ross Cullen sent this report from Paris.
6: There was a statement from the United Kingdom, France and Canada as well, saying that systematic settlement expansion in the West Bank, including the government of Israel's latest decision to progress the E1 settlement, they pose what they describe, the three leaders, as a direct and urgent threat to the vision for peace.
1: Several thousand flights were affected across British airports this week following an air traffic control failure. Heathrow was among the worst hit airports, from where Ollie Barrett sent this report.
7: One of the problems that was caused by this glitch was particularly around departures from airports like this at Heathrow. And when airlines can't leave busy airports like this, that means that other planes and flights can't arrive because there isn't room for them. So all sorts of knock-on effects.
1: And that's The Week in Review. That's Feature Story News. Nick Harper reporting.
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9: Good morning. Now your wave weather forecast for Haverhill and the Merrimack Valley. Showers, isolated thunderstorms for every Sunday. Cloudy with a high near 73. Southeast winds 10 to 15 miles per hour. Spotty showers, areas of fog tonight, falling to around 62. Northwest winds 10 to 15. Mostly sunny skies, breezy, less humid for Monday, 72 for the high. Plenty of blue skies Tuesday, the high in the upper 60s. I'm WHAV meteorologist James Covington. Your next wave weather in 30 minutes.
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3: 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Recently, I spoke with Al Hanscom, CEO of Emmaus, who said over the past 12 months, Emmaus has helped 110 families into housing.
4: That's significant. 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In addition to that, we helped 38 people get directly off the streets here in Haverhill alone.
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5: Good morning. Now your Wave weather forecast for Haverhill and the Merrimack Valley. Showers, isolated thunderstorms for every Sunday. Cloudy with a high near 73. Southeast winds 10 to 15 miles per hour. Spotty showers, areas of fog tonight, falling to around 62. Northwest winds 10 to 15. Mostly sunny skies, breezy, less humid for Monday, 72 for the high. Plenty of blue skies Tuesday, the high in the upper 60s. I'm WHAV meteorologist James Covington. Your next Wave weather in 30 minutes.
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0: Today is September 13th. On this day in 1985, Polaroid won a huge victory in federal court. A judge ruled that Kodak had violated Polaroid's patents for instant photography. The decision ended a 9-year legal struggle between the two photography giants. The first instant camera went on sale at Jordan Marsh in downtown Boston in 1948. It was an immediate success. Edwin Land, the brilliant Harvard dropout who founded Polaroid in 1937, hired other young scientists to help develop the technology. They continued to improve the optics, chemistry, and design of the cameras. For nearly 50 years, Polaroid built and dominated a worldwide market for instant photography. But digital photography dealt the company a blow from which it could not recover. In 2001, it filed for bankruptcy. For more about this and other Mass Moments, go online to massmoments.org. 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
2: Wave weather.
3: Good morning. Now your wave weather forecast for Haverhill and the Merrimack Valley. Showers, isolated thunderstorms for every Sunday. Cloudy with a high near 73. Southeast winds 10 to 15 miles per hour. Spotty showers, areas of fog tonight, falling to around 62. Northwest winds 10 to 15. Mostly sunny skies, breezy, less humid for Monday, 72 for the high. Plenty of blue skies Tuesday, the high in the upper 60s. I'm WHAV meteorologist James Covington. Your next wave weather in 30 minutes.
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7: Good morning. Now your wave weather forecast for Haverhill and the Merrimack Valley. Showers, isolated thunderstorms for every Sunday. Cloudy with a high near 73. Southeast winds 10 to 15 miles per hour. Spotty showers, areas of fog tonight, falling to around 62. Northwest winds 10 to 15. Mostly sunny skies, breezy, less humid for Monday, 72 for the high. Plenty of blue skies Tuesday, high in the upper 60s. I'm WHAV meteorologist James Covington. Your next wave weather in 30 minutes.
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0: scalpel, or laser. Either can fix your cloudy vision, but one approach could cost you thousands of dollars more. I'm Jackie Fortier, and this is your KFF Health News Minute. A growing number of older Americans pay up to $3,000 extra per eye for a doctor to use a laser to restore and correct their vision. Some doctors also say the laser helps make more precise cuts than the traditional scalpel. But the American Academy of Ophthalmology says studies haven't found lasers to be safer or more effective. Test strips can tell a drug user if their supply contains fentanyl before it causes an overdose, but the federal government is pulling support to hand them out. Candy Kerr is a harm reduction advocate.
1: We need tester strips so that we can continue to make sure people are safe.
0: The Trump administration wants to focus on other techniques instead, such as giving out naloxone nasal spray to reverse overdoses. There's more at kffhealthnews.org.
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3: Good morning. Now your wave weather forecast for Haverhill in the Merrimack Valley. Showers, isolated thunderstorms for every Sunday. Cloudy with a high near 73. Southeast winds 10 to 15 miles per hour. Spotty showers, areas of fog tonight, falling to around 62. Northwest winds 10 to 15. Mostly sunny skies, breezy, less humid for Monday, 72 for the high. Plenty of blue skies Tuesday, the high in the upper 60s. I'm WHAV meteorologist James Covington. Your next wave weather in 30 minutes.
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5: Good morning. Now your wave weather forecast for Hagro and the Merrimack Valley. Showers, isolated thunderstorms for every Sunday. Cloudy with a high near 73. Southeast winds 10 to 15 miles per hour. Spotty showers, areas of fog tonight. Falling to around 62. Northwest winds 10 to 15. Mostly sunny skies. Breezy, less humid for Monday. 72 for the high. Plenty of blue skies Tuesday. High in the upper 60s. I'm WHAV meteorologist James Covington. Your next wave weather in 30 minutes.
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This is Take Two Movie Review. I'm Clinton Johnston. This week, meet me, Zoom. Pulling from the Who Framed Roger Rabbit setup, where cartoons exist side by side with live action humans, 1996's Space Jam felt like Warner Brothers saying, "Disney is killing us. How can we make our characters cute and popular? Hey, people sure like Michael Jordan." Then, after licking their wounds, they realized that they were sitting on top of the best American comic animated shorts, full of clever, wry, tongue-in-cheek, fourth-wall-breaking humor with the occasional Warner celeb parody, and some of the best slapstick gags ever. And they could let Disney be cute and grand and princessy. Warner Brothers just had to be smart and, God love them, loony. Which brings us to what sent me running to yet another movie about a huge evil corporation who's currying favor with the government, made by a huge evil corporation who's currying favor with the government. After years of disaster, our favorite hapless desert genius, Wile E. Coyote, is gripped by a cheesy TV ad from a small cartoon ambulance-chasing law firm and decides to sue Acme Corporation for injury, pain, and suffering from their faulty products. Coyote versus Acme. The plot is formulaic and forced, and to get us to sympathize with our relentless carnivore, the movie tries to link him to this David and Goliath legal battle and to reframe Coyote as an icon of resilient struggle against overwhelming odds. But right at the end, they take a misstep and characterize the Coyote Roadrunner relationship as something creepily dysfunctional. So close. Meet me. Zoom. But you don't go to Coyote versus Acme for the plot. You go for the gags. Oh my, the opening Coyote Roadrunner sequence. And if you're a Warner Toonhead, full disclosure, like me, for quick, deep jokes, like citing Sylvester V. Gonzalez as precedent for establishing Predator as a legally recognized profession. Oh yeah, that's what's up, Doc. This has been Take Two Movie Review. I'm Clinton Johnston. Catch

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2: Wave weather.
3: Good morning. Now your wave weather forecast for Haverhill and the Merrimack Valley. Showers, isolated thunderstorms for every Sunday. Cloudy with a high near 73. Southeast winds 10 to 15 miles per hour. Spotty showers, areas of fog tonight, falling to around 62. Northwest winds 10 to 15. Mostly sunny skies, breezy, less humid for Monday, 72 for the high. Plenty of blue skies Tuesday, high in the upper 60s. I'm WHAV meteorologist James Covington. Your next wave weather in 30 minutes.
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0: Good morning. Now your wave weather forecast for Haverhill and the Merrimack Valley. Showers, isolated thunderstorms for every Sunday. Cloudy with a high near 73. Southeast winds 10 to 15 miles per hour. Spotty showers, areas of fog tonight, falling to around 62. Northwest winds 10 to 15. Mostly sunny skies, breezy, less humid for Monday, 72 for the high. Plenty of blue skies Tuesday, high in the upper 60s. I'm WHAV meteorologist James Covington. Your next wave weather in 30 minutes.
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2: Wave weather.
3: Good morning. Now your wave weather forecast for Haverhill and the Merrimack Valley. Showers, isolated thunderstorms for every Sunday. Cloudy with a high near 73. Southeast winds 10 to 15 miles per hour. Spotty showers, areas of fog tonight, falling to events 62. Northwest winds 10 to 15. Mostly sunny skies, breezy, less humid for Monday, 72 for the high. Plenty of blue skies Tuesday, high in the upper 60s. I'm WHAV meteorologist James Covington. Your next wave weather in 30 minutes.
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2: Jerry McCormick and James Grieshaber give an explanation of chromatic wood type and how they recreated the production process to revive historic chromatic fonts during an upcoming talk at Haverhill's Museum of Printing. 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General admission to the museum is $15. 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In the Edwin B. Johnson Newsroom, this is Jennifer Cosgrove.

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4: Good morning. Now your wave weather forecast for April in the Merrimack Valley. Showers, isolated thunderstorms for every Sunday. Cloudy with a high near 73. Southeast winds 10 to 15 miles per hour. Spotty showers, areas of fog tonight, falling to around 62. Northwest winds 10 to 15. Mostly sunny skies, breezy, less humid for Monday, 72 for the high. Plenty of blue skies Tuesday, high in the upper 60s. I'm WHAV meteorologist James Covington. Your next wave weather in 30 minutes.
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3: Good morning. Now your wave weather forecast for Haverhill and the Merrimack Valley. Showers, isolated thunderstorms for every Sunday. Cloudy with a high near 73. Southeast winds 10 to 15 miles per hour. Spotty showers, areas of fog tonight, falling to events 62. Northwest winds 10 to 15. Mostly sunny skies, breezy, less humid for Monday, 72 for the high. Plenty of blue skies Tuesday, the high in the upper 60s. I'm WHAV meteorologist James Covington. Your next wave weather in 30 minutes.
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7: Good morning. Now your wave weather forecast for Haverhill and the Merrimack Valley. Showers, isolated thunderstorms for every Sunday. Cloudy with a high near 73. Southeast winds 10 to 15 miles per hour. Spotty showers, areas of fog tonight, falling to around 62. Northwest winds 10 to 15. Mostly sunny skies, breezy, less humid for Monday, 72 for the high. Plenty of blue skies Tuesday, the high in the upper 60s. I'm WHAV meteorologist James Covington. Your next Wave weather in 30 minutes.
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4: 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An important part of the program is talking with area newsmakers, giving you a direct link on the latest information on what's happening in the Greater Haverhill area. Recently, I spoke with Al Hanscom, CEO of Emmaus, who said over the past 12 months, Emmaus has helped 110 families into housing.
5: That's significant. This is 110 families who were literally homeless and had no place to go, were in shelter or sleeping on someone's couch. In addition to that, we helped 38 people get directly off the streets here in Haverhill alone.
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2: From feature story news in Washington, I'm Nick Harper with the Week in Review. This week, the US and Iran continued to carry out strikes against the other, while the Iran-backed Houthi group captured a strategic island at the entrance to the Red Sea, prompting concerns the conflict is escalating further. The International Atomic Energy Agency also referred Iran to the United Nations Security Council for breaching its nuclear non-proliferation obligations, the first such referral in 20 years. The White House again said it is not seeking to resume negotiations. FSN's Jagruti Dave sent this report from Washington.
3: Iran is still capable of firing at boats in the Strait of Hormuz, and if anything, appears to be doubling down on its grip of that crucial waterway. So perhaps the president is trying to preempt difficulties his parties might face on the campaign trail, explaining why a war that's been going on for 6 months is showing no signs of ending, and perhaps to explain why gas prices have gone up. The nationwide average is $4.22 a gallon. And on that, the president is saying that the prices will go down sharply after the election when Iran will end the war because he says it can't go fighting any longer.
2: In the US, the Republican Party held a two-day midterm convention in Texas this week, with US President Donald Trump promising to give every American adult $5,000 if his party holds Congress in the elections. That plan could cost the US more than $1.2 trillion. Legal experts questioned whether the president had the authority to authorize such a payment. Ever since Kate Fisher sent this report.
4: There are also questions over the legality of this. It's illegal to kind of bribe people to vote for a particular political party. And I think it just shows that this is a president who knows that he is facing an uphill struggle in this midterm election, and he is doing everything he can to try to persuade the American people, as he said in this speech, to vote for him one more time. He told people to pretend that he was on the ballot.
2: On Friday, the world marked the 25th anniversary of the 9/11 terror attacks on the United States. The names of the almost 3,000 people who were killed were read out aloud at Ground Zero in New York. Vice President J.D. Vance and all four living former presidents attended the ceremony in Lower Manhattan. President Trump delivered remarks at a separate ceremony at the Pentagon. FSN's Mitch McCann sent this report from New York.
5: It is certainly a day of remembrance and reflection. We've just seen something quite extraordinary here where we're covering this from. A number of the large ships outside New York Harbor have been pressing down on their horns very loudly to mark 8:46, the moment 25 years ago that flight first struck the North Tower.
2: From Bureaus Worldwide, this is FSN. This weekend, India is hosting the BRICS summit in New Delhi with Russian President Vladimir Putin, Chinese President Xi Jinping and the Iranian president all in attendance. They're discussing defence, energy and civil nuclear cooperation, as FSN's Ishan Garg reported from New Delhi.
6: The other items that are going to be high are, again, issues that concern the global south. India's, as the president says, that it wants to keep the focus very tightly on the economic issues, and that's going to include things like equitable access to climate finance. It's also going to include things like getting approval for vetting financial institutions and instruments to developing countries so they can come at par with the developed world as well.
2: Israel gave the UK 30 days to close its consulate after the UK this week and 11 other nations banned imports from Israeli settlements in the occupied West Bank. The British Foreign Secretary accused the Israeli government of turning a blind eye to settler violence. FSN's Ross Cullen sent this report from Paris.
7: There was a statement from the United Kingdom, France and Canada as well, saying that systematic settlement expansion in the West Bank, including the government of Israel's latest decision to progress the E1 settlement, they pose what they describe, the three leaders, as a direct and urgent threat to the vision for peace.
2: Several thousand flights were affected across British airports this week following an air traffic control failure. Heathrow was among the worst hit airports, from where Ollie Barrett sent this report.
8: One of the problems that was caused by this glitch was particularly around departures from airports like this at Heathrow. And when airlines can't leave busy airports like this, that means that other planes and flights can't arrive because there isn't room for them. So all sorts of knock-on effects.
2: And that's The Week in Review. That's Feature Story News, Nick Harper reporting.
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10: Good afternoon. Now your wave weather forecast for Haverhill and the Merrimack Valley. Isolated thunderstorms for Sunday afternoon. Skies will be cloudy, high around 73. Southeast winds 10 to 15 miles per hour. Spotty showers, areas of fog tonight, falling to around 62. Northwest winds 10 to 15. Mostly sunny skies, breezy, less humid for Monday, 72 for the high. Plenty of blue skies Tuesday, the high in the upper 60s. I'm WHAV meteorologist James Covington. Your next wave weather in 30 minutes.
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5: Good afternoon. Now your wave weather forecast for April in the Merrimack Valley. Isolated thunderstorms for Sunday afternoon. Skies will be cloudy. The high around 73. Southeast winds 10 to 15 miles per hour. Spotty showers, areas of fog tonight, falling to around 62. Northwest winds 10 to 15. Mostly sunny skies, breezy, less humid for Monday, 72 for the high. Plenty of blue skies Tuesday, the high in the upper 60s. I'm WHAV meteorologist James Covington. Your next wave weather in 30 minutes.
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2: Wave weather.
3: Good afternoon. Now your wave weather forecast for Haverhill and the Merrimack Valley. Isolated thunderstorms for Sunday afternoon. Skies will be cloudy. The high around 73. Southeast winds 10 to 15 miles per hour. Spotty showers. Areas of fog tonight. Falling to around 62. Northwest winds 10 to 15. Mostly sunny skies. Breezy. Less humid for Monday. 72 for the high. Plenty of blue skies Tuesday. The high in the upper 60s. I'm WHAV meteorologist James Covington. Your next wave weather in 30 minutes.
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7: Good afternoon. Now your wave weather forecast for April in the Merrimack Valley. Isolated thunderstorms for our Sunday afternoon. Skies will be cloudy. The high around 73. Southeast winds 10 to 15 miles per hour. Spotty showers, areas of fog tonight, falling to around 62. Northwest winds 10 to 15. Mostly sunny skies, breezy, less humid for Monday, 72 for the high. Plenty of blue skies Tuesday, the high in the upper 60s. I'm WHAV meteorologist James Covington. Your next wave weather in 30 minutes.
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This is Take Two Movie Review. I'm Clinton Johnston. This week, meet me, Zoom. Pulling from the Who Framed Roger Rabbit setup, where cartoons exist side by side with live action humans, 1996's Space Jam felt like Warner Brothers saying, "Disney is killing us. How can we make our characters cute and popular? Hey, people sure like Michael Jordan." Then, after licking their wounds, they realized that they were sitting on top of the best American comic animated shorts, full of clever, wry, tongue-in-cheek, fourth-wall-breaking humor with the occasional Warner celeb parody, and some of the best slapstick gags ever. And they could let Disney be cute and grand and princessy. Warner Brothers just had to be smart and, God love them, loony. Which brings us to what sent me running to yet another movie about a huge evil corporation who's currying favor with the government, made by a huge evil corporation who's currying favor with the government. After years of disaster, our favorite hapless desert genius, Wile E. Coyote, is gripped by a cheesy TV ad from a small cartoon ambulance-chasing law firm and decides to sue Acme Corporation for injury, pain, and suffering from their faulty products. Coyote versus Acme. The plot is formulaic and forced, and to get us to sympathize with our relentless carnivore, the movie tries to link him to this David and Goliath legal battle and to reframe Coyote as an icon of resilient struggle against overwhelming odds. But right at the end, they take a misstep and characterize the Coyote Roadrunner relationship as something creepily dysfunctional. So close. Meet me. Zoom. But you don't go to Coyote versus Acme for the plot. You go for the gags. Oh my, the opening Coyote Roadrunner sequence. And if you're a Warner Toonhead, full disclosure, like me, for quick, deep jokes like citing Sylvester V. Gonzalez as precedent for establishing Predator as a legally recognized profession. Oh yeah, that's what's up, Doc. This has been Take Two Movie Review. I'm Clinton Johnston.

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2: Wave weather.
3: Good afternoon. Now your wave weather forecast for Haverhill and the Merrimack Valley. Isolated thunderstorms for Sunday afternoon. Skies will be cloudy. The high around 73. Southeast winds 10 to 15 miles per hour. Spotty showers. Areas of fog tonight. Falling to around 62. Northwest winds 10 to 15. Mostly sunny skies. Breezy. Less humid for Monday. 72 for the high. Plenty of blue skies Tuesday. The high in the upper 60s. I'm WHAV meteorologist James Covington. Your next wave weather in 30 minutes.
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2: Wave weather!
4: Now your wave weather forecast for Haverhill and the Merrimack Valley. Isolated thunderstorms for Sunday afternoon. Skies will be cloudy, the high around 73. Southeast winds 10 to 15 miles per hour. Spotty showers, areas of fog tonight, falling to around 62. Northwest winds 10 to 15. Mostly sunny skies, breezy, less humid for Monday, 72 for the high. Plenty of blue skies Tuesday, the high in the upper 60s. I'm WHAV meteorologist James Covington. Your next wave weather in 30 minutes.
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0: Today is September 13th. On this day in 1985, Polaroid won a huge victory in federal court. A judge ruled that Kodak had violated Polaroid's patents for instant photography. The decision ended a 9-year legal struggle between the two photography giants. The first instant camera went on sale at Jordan Marsh in downtown Boston in 1948. It was an immediate success. Edwin Land, the brilliant Harvard dropout who founded Polaroid in 1937, hired other young scientists to help develop the technology. They continued to improve the optics, chemistry, and design of the cameras. For nearly 50 years, Polaroid built and dominated a worldwide market for instant photography. But digital photography dealt the company a blow from which it could not recover. In 2001, it filed for bankruptcy. For more about this and other Mass Moments, go online to massmoments.org. 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
3: 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An important part of the program is talking with area newsmakers, giving you a direct link on the latest information on what's happening in the greater Haverhill area. Recently, I spoke with Al Hanscom, CEO of Emmaus, who said over the past 12 months, Emmaus has helped 110 families into housing.
4: That's significant. 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In addition to that, we helped 38 people get directly off the streets here in Haverhill alone.
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2: Wave weather.
3: Good afternoon. Now your wave weather forecast for Haverhill and the Merrimack Valley. Isolated thunderstorms for Sunday afternoon. Skies will be cloudy. The high around 73. Southeast winds 10 to 15 miles per hour. Spotty showers. Areas of fog tonight. Falling to around 62. Northwest winds 10 to 15. Mostly sunny skies. Breezy. Less humid for Monday. 72 for the high. Plenty of blue skies Tuesday. The high in the upper 60s. I'm WHAV meteorologist James Covington. Your next wave weather in 30 minutes.
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2: Jerry McCormick and James Grieshaber give an explanation of chromatic wood type and how they recreated the production process to revive historic chromatic fonts during an upcoming talk at Haverhill's Museum of Printing. 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
7: Good afternoon. Now your wave weather forecast for April in the Merrimack Valley. Isolated thunderstorms for Sunday afternoon. Skies will be cloudy. The high around 73. Southeast winds 10 to 15 miles per hour. Spotty shivers. Areas of fog tonight. Falling to around 62. Northwest winds 10 to 15. Mostly sunny skies. Breezy. Less humid for Monday. 72 for the high. Plenty of blue skies Tuesday. The high in the upper 60s. I'm WHAV meteorologist James Covington. Your next wave weather in 30 minutes.
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2: Wave weather.
3: Good afternoon. Now your wave weather forecast for Haverhill and the Merrimack Valley. Isolated thunderstorms for our Sunday afternoon. Skies will be cloudy, the high around 73. Southeast winds 10 to 15 miles per hour. Spotty showers, areas of fog tonight, falling to around 62. Northwest winds 10 to 15. Mostly sunny skies, breezy, less humid for Monday, 72 for the high. Plenty of blue skies Tuesday, the high in the upper 60s. I'm WHAV meteorologist James Covington. Your next wave weather in 30 minutes.
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2: Registered dietitian Lee Hartwell from AgeSpan is returning to the Haverhill Citizen Center with a presentation on microplastics. She will explore how it gets into the body and how to reduce microplastics exposure. Participants will also learn about current research and explore ways to reduce microplastic exposure through food, beverages, clothes, and cosmetics. The talk takes place Tuesday, September 22nd at 11 a.m. at Haverhill Citizen Center, 10 Welcome Street, Haverhill. The Haverhill Council on Aging requires reservations by calling 978-374-2390, extension 3916. 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In the Edwin B. Johnson Newsroom, this is Jennifer Cosgrove.

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5: Now your wave weather forecast for Haverhill and the Merrimack Valley. Isolated thunderstorms for Sunday afternoon. Skies will be cloudy, the high around 73. Southeast winds 10 to 15 miles per hour. Spotty showers, areas of fog tonight, falling to around 62. Northwest winds 10 to 15. Mostly sunny skies, breezy, less humid for Monday, 72 for the high. Plenty of blue skies Tuesday, the high in the upper 60s. I'm WHAV meteorologist James Covington. Your next wave weather in 30 minutes.
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0: scalpel or laser. Either can fix your cloudy vision, but one approach could cost you thousands of dollars more. I'm Jackie Fortier, and this is your KFF Health News Minute. A growing number of older Americans pay up to $3,000 extra per eye for a doctor to use a laser to restore and correct their vision. Some doctors also say the laser helps make more precise cuts than the traditional scalpel. But the American Academy of Ophthalmology says studies haven't found lasers to be safer or more effective. Test strips can tell a drug user if their supply contains fentanyl before it causes an overdose, but the federal government is pulling support to hand them out. Candy Kerr is a harm reduction advocate.
1: We need tester strips so that we can continue to make sure people are safe.
0: The Trump administration wants to focus on other techniques instead, such as giving out naloxone nasal spray to reverse overdoses. There's more at kffhealthnews.org.
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3: Good afternoon. Now your wave weather forecast for Haverhill and the Merrimack Valley. Isolated thunderstorms for Sunday afternoon. Skies be cloudy, the high around 73. Southeast winds 10 to 15 miles per hour. Spotty showers, areas of fog tonight, falling to around 62. Northwest winds 10 to 15. Mostly sunny skies, breezy, less humid for Monday, 72 for the high. Plenty of blue skies Tuesday, the high in the upper 60s. I'm WHAV meteorologist James Covington. Your next wave weather in 30 minutes.
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7: Good afternoon. Now your wave weather forecast for Haverhill and the Merrimack Valley. Isolated thunderstorms for Sunday afternoon. Skies will be cloudy, the high around 73. Southeast winds 10 to 15 miles per hour. Spotty showers, areas of fog tonight, falling to around 62. Northwest winds 10 to 15. Mostly sunny skies, breezy, less humid for Monday, 72 for the high. Plenty of blue skies Tuesday, the high in the upper 60s. I'm WHAV meteorologist James Covington. Your next wave weather in 30 minutes.
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2: From feature story news in Washington, I'm Nick Harper with the Week in Review. This week, the US and Iran continued to carry out strikes against the other, while the Iran-backed Houthi group captured a strategic island at the entrance to the Red Sea, prompting concerns the conflict is escalating further. The International Atomic Energy Agency also referred Iran to the United Nations Security Council for breaching its nuclear non-proliferation obligations, the first such referral in 20 years. The White House again said it is not seeking to resume negotiations. FSN's Jagruti Dave sent this report from Washington.
3: Iran is still capable of firing at boats in the Strait of Hormuz, and if anything, appears to be doubling down on its grip of that crucial waterway. So perhaps the president is trying to preempt difficulties his parties might face on the campaign trail, explaining why a war that's been going on for 6 months is showing no signs of ending, and perhaps to explain why gas prices have gone up. The nationwide average is $4.22 a gallon. And on that, the president is saying that the prices will go down sharply after the election when Iran will end the war because he says it can't go fighting any longer.
2: In the US, the Republican Party held a two-day midterm convention in Texas this week, with US President Donald Trump promising to give every American adult $5,000 if his party holds Congress in the elections. That plan could cost the US more than $1.2 trillion. Legal experts questioned whether the president had the authority to authorise such a payment. Ever since Kate Fisher sent this report.
4: There are also questions over the legality of this. It's illegal to kind of bribe people to vote for a particular political party. And I think it just shows that this is a president who knows that he is facing an uphill struggle in this midterm election, and he is doing everything he can to try to persuade the American people, as he said in this speech, to vote for him one more time. He told people to pretend that he was on the ballot.
2: On Friday, the world marked the 25th anniversary of the 9/11 terror attacks on the United States. The names of the almost 3,000 people who were killed were read out aloud at Ground Zero in New York. Vice President J.D. Vance and all four living former presidents attended the ceremony in Lower Manhattan. President Trump delivered remarks at a separate ceremony at the Pentagon. Ever since Mitch McCann sent this report from New York.
5: It is certainly a day of remembrance and reflection. We've just seen something quite extraordinary here where we're covering this from. A number of the large ships outside New York Harbour have been pressing down on their horns very loudly to mark 8:46, the moment 25 years ago that flight first struck the North Tower.
2: From Bureaus Worldwide, this is FSN. This weekend, India is hosting the BRICS summit in New Delhi with Russian President Vladimir Putin, Chinese President Xi Jinping and the Iranian President all in attendance. They're discussing defence, energy and civil nuclear cooperation. As FSN's Ishan Garg reported from New Delhi.
6: The other items that are going to be high are, again, issues that concern the global south. India's, as the president says, that it wants to keep the focus very tightly on the economic issues, and that's going to include things like equitable access to climate finance. It's also going to include things like getting approval for vetting financial institutions and instruments to developing countries so they can come at par with the developed world as well.
2: Israel gave the UK 30 days to close its consulate after the UK this week and 11 other nations banned imports from Israeli settlements in the occupied West Bank. The British Foreign Secretary accused the Israeli government of turning a blind eye to settler violence. FSN's Ross Cullen sent this report from Paris.
7: There was a statement from the United Kingdom, France and Canada as well, saying that systematic settlement expansion in the West Bank, including the government of Israel's latest decision to progress the E1 settlement, they pose what they describe, the three leaders, as a direct and urgent threat to the vision for peace.
2: Several thousand flights were affected across British airports this week following an air traffic control failure. Heathrow was among the worst hit airports, from where Ollie Barrett sent this report.
8: One of the problems that was caused by this glitch was particularly around departures from airports like this at Heathrow. And when airlines can't leave busy airports like this, that means that other planes and flights can't arrive because there isn't room for them. So all sorts of knock-on effects.
2: And that's The Week in Review. That's feature story news, Nick Harper reporting.
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10: Good evening. Now your wave weather forecast for Haverhill and the Merrimack Valley. Partly cloudy tonight, spotty showers and areas of fog, low around 61, northwest winds 5 to 15 miles per hour. Mostly sunny skies, breezy, less humid for Monday, high around 74, northwest winds 15 to 25. Clear skies, chilly Monday night, low near 44. Sunny skies, mild Tuesday, high in the lower 70s. I'm WHAV meteorologist James Covington. Your next wave weather in 30 minutes.
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0: Good evening. Now your wave weather forecast for Haverhill and the Merrimack Valley. Partly cloudy tonight, spotty showers and areas of fog, low around 61, northwest winds 5 to 15 miles per hour. Mostly sunny skies, breezy, less humid for Monday, high around 74, northwest winds 15 to 25. Clear skies, chilly Monday night, low near 44. Sunny skies, mild Tuesday, high in the lower 70s. I'm WHAV meteorologist James Cuffington. Your next wave weather in 30 minutes.
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3: Good evening. Now your wave weather forecast for Haverhill and the Merrimack Valley. Partly cloudy tonight, spotty showers and areas of fog, low around 61, northwest winds 5 to 15 miles per hour. Mostly sunny skies, breezy, less humid for Monday, high around 74, northwest winds 15 to 25. Clear skies, chilly Monday night, low near 44. Sunny skies, mild Tuesday, high in the lower 70s. I'm WHAV meteorologist James Covington. Your next wave weather in 30 minutes.
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2: Jerry McCormick and James Grieshaber give an explanation of chromatic wood type and how they recreated the production process to revive historic chromatic fonts during an upcoming talk at Haverhill's Museum of Printing. 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
7: Good evening. Now your wave weather forecast for Haverhill and the Merrimack Valley. Partly cloudy tonight, spotty showers and areas of fog, low around 61, northwest winds 5 to 15 miles per hour. Mostly sunny skies, breezy, less humid for Monday, high around 74, northwest winds 15 to 25. Clear skies, chilly Monday night, low near 44. Sunny skies, mild Tuesday, high in the lower 70s. I'm WHAV meteorologist James Covington. Your next wave weather in 30 minutes.
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3: Good evening. Now your wave weather forecast for Haverhill and the Merrimack Valley. Partly cloudy tonight, spotty showers and areas of fog, low around 61, northwest winds 5 to 15 miles per hour. Mostly sunny skies, breezy, less humid for Monday, high around 74, northwest winds 15 to 25. Clear skies, chilly Monday night, low near 44. Sunny skies, mild Tuesday, high in the lower 70s. I'm WHAV meteorologist.